Erwürget ist.

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and when he opened the seventh seal, there was silence in heaven for about half an hour. And I saw the seven angels which stand before God, and seven trumpets were given to them. And many incenses were given to him.

0: that he might present the prayers of all the saints at the golden altar.
1: Out of life. Miss the tears.
0: And the smoke. And the smoke. Of the incense is wet. Of the incense before God. Before God.
1: Out of fantasies.
0: From the hand of the angel.
2: From the hand of the
0: with the prayers of the saints,
2: of the saints, of the saints.
1: You didn't love her.
0: And the angel took the censer, and filled it with the burning incense.
1: You're out of angels.
0: And he hurled it to the earth. Rumblings and voices and peals of thunder and earthquake. And the seven angels who had the seven trumpets.
1: Destroyer.
0: Red-eyed, red-eyed.
1: Destroyer.
0: Themselves to blame. And the first one sounded his trumpet. And there came hail and fire mixed with blood.
1: The screaming eagle smiles.
0: And it was rained on the earth. And one third of the earth was burned up.

0: trees were burned down.
1: The screaming eagle smiles.
0: And all the green grass was burned down. And the second angel sounded his trumpet. Like a huge mountain burning with fire, was heard into the sea. And 1/3 of the sea was turned to blood. And 1/3 of the creatures that have life in the sea died. And 1/3 of the ships were destroyed.

0: Disgrace.
1: And a third of the daylight would no

I looked, and I heard an eagle fly at Senf, saying with a very loud voice, Woe, to those dwelling on the earth because of the remaining sounds of the trumpet from the three angels about to sound. My name is John of Patmos, and I have a vision. I am the preacher. I am the dreamer. I am the hope. 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

0: voice in the midst of the four beasts.
1: And I looked, and behold, a pale horse, and his name that sat on him was death, and hell followed with him.

Jerk.

Welcome to Brainwash Radio, the podcast edition. My name is John Whitney. I am your host. Oh boy, I have squeezed in another 16 songs in this episode, so buckle up. This is going to be a quick ride, and got a lot of stuff to get through. Brand new music, that was from Lorraine James. The album Gentle Confrontation comes out through the highly esteemed Hyperdub label on September 22nd of this year. That was 2003. And right now here is a brand new song from James Blackshaw, a musician I admire very much, met numerous times. There's a wonderful interview that I did. Well, I mean, he's a wonderful person. I don't know if the interview is very great. Well, I enjoyed doing it. I did it about 20 years ago on the Eye, which you can find on YouTube. An incredible player, wonderful guy. Has taken a hiatus from music and wrote a very heartfelt letter about his stepping away from music and his return to music, and how he actually went into food service and actually also enjoyed making creations that people would give him feedback on. And so it's so nice to hear new music from James Blackshaw. The new album is not yet titled. It's not yet finished. It should be due out later on this year. This song was uploaded today, I think, on June 4th, Sunday. And the song is titled Why Keep Still? ? And yeah, hopefully the album should be out before the end of the year. Your contribution goes to the album. So thank you so much, James, for coming back. It is wonderful to hear your music again. And I encourage people to read the heartfelt letter, which is on the Bandcamp site. Here is James Blackshaw, Why Keep Still? ?

brand new music from Godflesh. That was Landlord from the Purge album, which comes out this coming Friday, June 9th. And onwards with brand new music from Gary Wilson. I mentioned before that I had a video interview of James Blackshaw. Well, I also did a video interview of Justin Broderick when he was touring with Yaesu. And of course, Justin Broderick, who writes and records pretty much everything in Godflesh, doesn't do everything on tour. Godflesh is still, I think, a two-piece when they go on tour. And Gary Wilson has a brand new album. Also proud of an interview that I did on Brainwash, which was one of the first video interviews of Gary Wilson that surfaced. And that was also goes back to about 20 years as well. And Gary Wilson played at the Brainwaves Festival. Gary Wilson, excellent, wonderful, wonderful guy. Last few records have been out through Cleopatra. This next album is no exception. It's also coming out on Cleopatra. The pre-orders are up. It is due out on August 18th. You can't hear a preview online, but you can now. I have this wonderful track from it. You're going to only hear it here. This is I Married a Girl from Outer Space from Gary Wilson's new album, The Marshmallow Man.

from Montreal. That is Jeanette King with the B-side, or I guess the digital B-side, to her single House Sad. That was Breaking a Bond. That is out now through the Hot Tramp label. And right now, here's a band that I always say to myself, gosh, I really need to be playing more of them on the podcast episodes. But we end up getting these influxes of awesome music, and I can't keep up sometimes. I mean, what? I did 3 episodes earlier this week. Here's another episode. I kind of miss my old days of doing radio because I could just play whatever and not have to compress everything into this short bit and piece. But anyhow, sure. I used to do radio like 3 hours a week on the radio, and that was a good time frame to get through, like, and you know, interact with callers. But you know, doing the podcast is good too, because people get to send emails and say hi and et cetera, et cetera. But anyhow, let me get back to The Residents, which I went off on a tangent. The album, commercial album, was originally released in 1980. It had 41-minute songs on it, and it was now getting a reissue on Cherry Red. Here's My Excuse to Play It. It was reissued a couple years back on a 2-CD set, and now it's coming out on a 2-LP set, and I think the second LP is Commercial Ephemera. But from the original commercial album from 1980, here is one of those 1-minute pieces, Amber.

That is music from Lai Bach, from an album released January 1st of this year. Sketches of the Red Districts is the name of the full-length album. And we heard the piece Lepo Krasno. And Lai Bach actually did the soundtrack for the 2019 film Iron Sky, The Coming Race, which was a sequel to the 2012 film Iron Sky, which they also did the soundtrack for. And Mute will be releasing that on a double LP and CD and digital all on June 30th. So that, yeah, well, maybe we'll hear something from that when that comes out. Let's go on with more new music. This is music from VZ, which is a duo of Valentina multi-instrumentalist Zongaman. Together, they recorded the album Suono Ascente, and it comes out through the AD93 label on June 23rd. And here is one of the first songs to be issued from that album, Haberdash, and it features Kathy Lucas.

That is Bardo Pond with music recorded at one of their Peel sessions, either 2001 or 2004. And it is now available on the Peel Sessions album, out now through Fire, and that was Isle. Right now here is music from Minwi Lee, and this comes originally from a 2016 self-released LP in Korea. And if you're looking for original copy, well, be ready to shell out a lot of money for that if you can find one. However, our friends over at Alien Transistor have found it appropriate enough to issue again. So the new version is coming out through Alien Transistor on July 7th. And here is the title track, Borrowed Tongue.

0: Me and David Phillips wrote this long time ago in Albuquerque, New Mexico. So they hide all their women before I arrive. They know somebody comes, still alive. They take all their pleasures up their nose, from just above their sinuses down, man, they generally froze. Ain't what you see, man, it's what you smell that gives you the sense to keep out of jail. Ain't what you see, man, it's what you smell that gives you the sense to keep out of jail. Well, I flew in tonight and I'm holding again. I landed in this city where I got all these friends. I'm gonna look up these men with this ice they got in their soul. They got cowboy boots on their feet and they got a whole lot of money up their nose. I take their money and I take a chance. They pay their fiddler while the women dance. They're out on the street and they're dealing all night. And me, man, I got time before my early morning flight. They use their noses to put their minds out of gear. I use mine to know when to get out of here. Ain't what you see, man, it's what you smell. Gives you the sense to keep out of jail. Ain't what you see, man, it's what you smell. 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
1: Going back to a small pressing from a 1988 album on Sunstorm, that is Roxy Gordon with Flying Into Ann Arbor, Holding, from the album Crazy Horse Never Died, made available again this year by the Paradise of Bachelors label. And right now here is music going back to 2015 on the Southern Lord label. And the kind folks over at Southern Lord have been allowing us to catch up with their music, issuing a lot of it. $1 available for downloads from the Bandcamp site, very sporadically. And this is music from Goat Snake from the Black Age Blues album. Here is Another River to Cross, featuring our friend David Paha.

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1: equals
2: trigonometry.
0: Length of the adjacent side
3: over hypotenuse.
2: How far down this?

0: Trigonometry is the branch of mathematics concerned with specific functions of angles, and their application to calculating distances.
1: How distant?

length of the adjacent side over hypotenuse.

Heisenberg showed that in quantum mechanics, the position and the velocity of an object cannot both be measured exactly at the same time, even in theory. The uncertainty formula is delta x times delta p is greater or equal to Planck constant.

0: At the Big Bang, the entire universe was a single point.
1: Ja, ist das.

To calculate the distance between any two points on Earth, you need to use Haversine formula that takes into consideration the curvature of the Earth.

0: To calculate how far away a mountain is, you would need to set up two observation points.
1: In the first observation point, you would measure an angle between the mountain and the second observation point.
0: In the second observation point, you measure an angle between the mountain and the first observation point.
1: By knowing those two angles and the distance between the two observation points,
0: using trigonometry, you can easily calculate how far away the mountain is.

Then the universe expanded. And now, even though some particles are at vast distances to each other, they are still connected through quantum entanglement, because they originated from the same point.

There are six functions commonly used in trigonometry. Sine, cosine, tangent, cotangent, secant, and cosecant.

Einstein's concept of relativity, the gravity changes the geometry of space so that the shortest pathway between two points is no longer a straight line.

Trigonometry. Trigonometry.

0: the entire universe was a single point. They are still connected through quantum entanglement.
1: Trigonometry.
0: At the Big Bang, everything was infinitely close.
2: Cosine of the angle
0: equals.
3: Then the universe expanded.
2: Length of the adjacent side
3: over hypotenuse.
0: And now, even though some particles are at vast distances to each other,
1: how far? How distant?
0: They are still connected through quantum entanglement.

0: If we triangulate the situation, then what you do there affects here. It doesn't matter where you are. So as it begins, we all end together at the same point.
1: The entire universe was a single point.

0: 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Protect yourself, your family, your community. 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
1: WWJ-TV, Detroit.
2: The fact of the matter is, the trial judge did not, at any stage of the proceeding, testify as to the good character of Nat Burchill. It was, and is, the remains

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1: Maybe I won't find someone.
0: I hope you enjoy.
1: As lovely as you.
2: Now calmly putting on his helmet, putting his jacket on, and now getting on his motorcycle. I don't know what to tell you. Now there's another person across the street firing a fire extinguisher in the air. I have a terrible feeling.
3: Well, thank you very much. I enjoyed talking to you, too.
4: You opened up this can of worms. I didn't.
5: Quiet and motionless. I can slightly hear it.
6: Today,
5: with unbelievable beginner's luck,
6: bred and fed on 20th century urbane and liberal feed.
5: The latest news, skull reforming to contain all Frankenstein controls, even in thin skulls of white pedigree males.
6: We have apparently left behind history itself and can view the past.
5: The part of bone removed.
6: With the pleasure of knowing.
7: When there is no battlefield.
5: Make copies.
8: That's argumentative.
9: Do you have tape recordings? Or
7: when the weapons are not rifles or bombs, but economic.
9: Are you using that in the 19th century term?
5: There is no.
6: That we are no longer part of it.
5: Escape.
7: Pressures.
9: Mr. Flint. No, I don't.
7: Then, who is your enemy? How do you fight? Where do you begin?
10: Well, they had some animals on their farm.
9: With his mother, right?
10: So when Farwell was a little boy, he got caught once by his mother.
9: And where do they say that it occurred?
10: In the outhouse.
5: Slave and cook, with hundreds of single-edged razor blades. I chipped off all of the red paint in most rooms and repainted the downstairs rooms. The maliciously ramshackled part of the floor of the upstairs front bedroom I ripped out to find inflammable paper stuffed under it. I garbaged in many cartons. I also found new additions to the never-used gaslighting pipes. I ripped this out completely. I found the same under the attic floor and many wooden beams cut. With scavenged wood, I store in my garage and bedspring steel angle bars. I repaired the cut beams and relaid the attic floor upside down. It almost looks new.
6: Psychology is hard to accept. Today, without romanticizing the past, one could almost state the reverse. What is new is worse than what is old.
11: Now, a quarter of a century later, Detroit has emerged from another war. This time, the fifth largest city in the country has earned a regrettable new title.
12: Six, the stripping of shelves.
11: The cradle of the bloodiest and costliest civil disturbance in the history of the American nation. It all began in the early hours of Sunday a week ago at what used to be the Economy Printing Company. The building is up for sale. The location is just north of 12th and Claremont on the near west side. Police had it under surveillance for several weeks. In the early hours of Sunday morning last, they raided the premises and discovered an after-hours drinking establishment, commonly called a blind pig.
5: Mr. Deck, spring. After my brother left, always alone, here, I had endless peaceful time to study all of the neighbors, and slowly at first write notes, piecing together this deadly Frankenstein earphone radio closed society.
11: A group of curious bystanders congregated, their curiosity turned to hostility. They began shouting their disapproval. Empty bottles began to fly. Several store windows were shattered. Garbage cans were upended.
13: Have you ever served in the United States Navy?
14: Frame by frame.
15: As an officer of the Army Medical Corps, I wish to bring your attention to an important phase in the preservation of your health. The Army recognizes the risks present with a large number of men in the satisfaction of their sexual impulse.
13: Do you have any photographs
11: from the contents?
15: The greatest risk is that of venereal diseases.
11: Set on fire.
15: Acquired during the sexual act.
16: I've also asked HHS to add the AIDS virus to the list of contagious diseases for which immigrants and aliens seeking permanent residence in the United States can be denied entry.
5: 1984, lifelong would-be doctor and printer. Make copies for yourself.
11: If I must be interrupted, I guess the president is a good man to do it. We'll get back to our report after this word.
17: Thousands of Detroit families need housing. Some for just a few days, hopefully. Others have no homes to return to.
5: No more hiding in the garage or cellar while he's sodomized.
17: The Neighborhood Service Organization is coordinating the search for permanent housing. It has an office at the Wolverine Hotel. 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
5: Begin and end with death extermination.
17: Oh.
5: Namely, 69. When will the computer god have me dragged away to extermination? Namely, when I enter Island Federal Bank, because I am a 1-9er highest and worst stratification awaiting extermination. Namely, 19. Or the letter S, the 19th letter in the alphabet. Namely, account number S2069. When this gangster government subsidized bank did not have near 500 depositors. Isolated, only provocateur assassins approach me. Especially the women tellers, etc., sweat and tremble. They know they are expendable.
11: Of course, many accounts of personal suffering and tragedy will come out of Detroit's ordeal by fire and bullets. We'll be hearing those for weeks, months.
5: The tiny building is still extant. From young barfly rowdy Shakespeare to present-day Huxley, H.G., Wells, Einstein, Hemingway, etc., all authors, etc., they are all computer god fabrications.
11: Even years to come. This is evidence of sniper activity, exchange of sniper and police fire.
14: This is the east side.
18: In the daylight is when you can see this fire.
11: A personal tragedy, perhaps that of little Tonya Blandings, will rank as the most poignant. It was early Wednesday morning, the fourth day, when a bullet went through a window of her home.
10: I guess that's what Farwell was doing in the outhouse. And so these three boys used to tease him all the time. And they decided to watch him one day to see, you know, what he would do. And so his mother caught him once.
19: Do these witnesses say they observed it?
10: Yes.
19: Does the affidavit indicate how these boys who saw this were able to have observed this incident with his mother taking place?
5: The substance of the defendant's claim is that Nat Burchill forged or altered the transcript of the examination of the defendant conducted by the assistant district attorney, Edward Robinson. Burchill denied that he altered the minutes. His part in the case, and in particular the authenticity or correctness of the transcript of the question and answer statement of the defendant, was, at best, a question of fact for the jury.
10: Yeah, they were watching.
5: Who giggled as they watched me dragged in chains by the airplane, by the gangster CIA police gangsters. These deadly gangster CIA passengers, they pressed the frontal panel of the skull.
19: Are you using that in the 19th century term?
6: The endless repetition. Such statements suggests the decline of critical thinking. The modern mind can no longer think thought. Only can locate it in time and space.
19: Where were they watching from?
10: Through the window of the house.
19: And they could see into the outhouse?
11: She was killed.
5: Yes.
20: There are a few other things that are important to get out.
5: They were all darkened, even with the thick white rope belts.
14: I still have the same truck.
20: Not only that, but I also had all my dark shirts washed and laundered.
5: Like movie theaters. The trial jury has resolved this question of fact against the defendant.
20: And I hope I can put him away for another 20 years.
5: And he has failed to demonstrate that the trial jury were in error.
11: The very beginning of her life, just 3 years old.
21: We have tried to keep the rise down and keep the corner clear. But after all, you know, what can we do? What can you say?
5: Namely, leaves.
21: Behind all this murder and confusion.
5: So many leaves.
21: I wish that the things could be better for the Negro people. Everybody isn't thieves and murderers and snipers.
5: Are maliciously scattered.
7: If the Communist Party is not a political party, if it is, in fact, a supranational organization dedicated to world conquest, If, in addition to political means, it also uses military means, economic means, propaganda means, bribery, blackmail, treason, murder, and any other means that suit its purposes, then its members are not political by nature, are not loyal to the United States, and have no legal or moral claim to constitutional liberties. There's no such thing as absolute freedom. For every liberty, an equal and opposite restraint is required.
0: Governor, we've had reports of heavy equipment being moved in by the guard. Is there any truth in that?
1: There's some sniping, and in order to provide protection for law enforcement officials, some heavy equipment has been moved in to provide protection for them. Otherwise, they're in the open streets and completely exposed to some small arms.

0: until we come out now.
1: When you ask me, darling, if I don't fall to me, I have never ever in my life called for a creature. So,
2: in your face, Theo.
1: Next time we see each other, I want you to say.

0: Let me talk funny, and I'll start thinking something out by then. Okay?
1: You should wear underwear though.
2: A little dark green printed job and place the
3: Francis the Deck defenestrated scenes 1 through 6.
2: To her and looked around and looked at each
4: other. Because I'm bad, come on. Bad, really, really bad. Because I'm bad, come on.
2: Surprised that she was not dead.
5: All we do is just watch.
2: Surprised that she was not dead. Surprised that she was not dead.
3: Starring Marlon Brando.
6: Don't say that name around me.
7: You not like him?
6: He's the epitome of everything that's disgusting about the thespian.
3: Robert Williams, author of The Crusader.
8: Our children are drowning in unsupervised swimming holes. Well, the city council said, no, we don't have the money to build. At that point, Robert got irate. He was so angry.
9: They would build us a pool when they got the funds. So we asked them, when could we expect it?

0: No. No. Ross, because of the picture angle that you have, maybe a tight picture.
1: Bob Considine.
2: And went up against the skylight overhead. After two more, those jaw

Thelonious Monk. Rodney King, our hero, Bobby Green Jr., and Francis E. Deck. Thank you.

Palestine Liberation Organization sign a peace agreement today at the White House. I'm Bob Edwards. Today is Monday, September 13th, and this is NPR's...

Ich bin der Meinung, dass ich nicht mehr so gut bin.

Applaus!

goes out. She says that long ago she knew someone, but now he's gone, she no longer needs him.

Welcome to the radio program Voicing the Flamingo Revolution, a sound piece produced by Curajo dedicated to the Flamingo Revolution, a movement taking place in Albania right now as you're listening. For 14 days, thousands of people have gathered in Tirana and across Albania, as well as internationally, to oppose the construction of a luxury resort led by Jared Kushner on the island of Sazan, and the plan of constructing along the protected ecosystem of Narta Viosa. We have been participating in the protest every day. We do not speak for the movement. We speak from within it, from the square, from conversations, assemblies, and encounters. We are trying to convey the complexity of the narrative and the many voices shaping one of the largest mobilization Albania has seen in decades. What has often been presented in the international media as an environmental struggle has in fact become a mass movement, bringing together environmental activists, students, artists, workers, pensioners, children, feminists and queer collectives. It is an intergenerational movement that places care for the land, social justice and collective self-determination at the center of political imagination. Every evening, at 6 o'clock, people gather and soon after open speeches start. At the same time, children draw on the boulevard. When the march begins, people form circles around them and protect them as waves of protesters move through the city, following a different route each day. The protesters are often greeted by applause, honking cars, people waving from their windows, bartenders and shopkeepers stepping outside to cheer. At the heart of this mobilization lies the belief that land is a living commons. Protected ecosystems are part of our collective future. Public resources belong to the life that inhabits them. The struggle is not only to protect ecosystems, but to resist the model in which the ruling class transfers collective wealth, public resources, and shared futures into the hands of political and economical elites. The Flamingo Revolution emerges at a crucial moment for Albania. As the country negotiates its entry into the European Union, the government promotes large-scale investments and transforms territories into sites of speculation. Sazan itself embodies many of these tensions. A military island for more than a century, situated at the Strait of Otranto and at the crossroads of maritime routes, energy infrastructures and geopolitical interest. It has become the symbol of a larger question. Who decides the future of territories and who stands to benefit when a country's common land is sold to foreign investors? The protests are also revealing a broader political contradiction. While people contest the government's model of development in the streets, Prime Minister Edi Rama responds with increasingly aggressive rhetoric towards critics and journalists, especially women journalists, while continuing to promote himself internationally as an artist and public intellectual, one who is invited to museums, biennials and corporate cultural events. The violence of Rama's rhetoric is striking, precisely because it does not even deny that developments like Kushner's will be inaccessible to most people. It merely insists that such investments are necessary for the country's benefit. In other words, it presumes that massive inequality is an inevitable part of Albania's future. The protest reveals the distance between two images of Albania, one that commodifies culture and territory in the name of development and modernization, and other lived and defended through collective struggle. Yet these contradictions do not exist in isolation. The ongoing genocide in Palestine, witnessed in real time over the last years, has and continues to reveal how militarization, dispossession, and speculation over land and life operate together, often in the most sinister of ways.
that Jared Kushner's proposal for New Gaza would only serve to further dispossess the Palestinian people of their right to the land, naturally isn't taken into consideration. The same can be said for his proposal in Sazan, and it is this exclusion of the Albanian people and wildlife from his blueprint that continues to drive public unrest. Similar stories are heard across the Western Balkans, from Sazan and Narta in Albania to the redevelopment of the former Generalstab military complex in Belgrade to billion-dollar energy infrastructures in Bosnia and Herzegovina. Different countries.

0: insist that the defense of territories, democratic participation, and social justice are inseparable from struggles against patriarchy, fascism, militarization, and colonial violence. Tonight, we hear activists and organizers who have sustained the protests from the beginning. We hear young artists and members of Generation Z whose creativity and political imagination are reshaping the language of the protest. We hear feminist and queer perspectives exploring how struggle for land, ecology, democracy, and bodily autonomy are interconnected, and how solidarity become a political practice capable of imagining another future. This program is in English. We are aware that English is a language shaped by histories of empire and unequal power. We use it consciously, not as a universal language, but as a bridge between struggles, to connect movements and build solidarities across borders. This program has been produced by myself, Valentina Bonizzi, together with Max Parnell, and is broadcast tonight in collaboration with Kashmir Radio in Berlin, Radio Al-Hara in Bethlehem, and Radio Papessi in Florence. It will be accompanied by a publication in Albanian so that these conversations can resonate both where they emerge and where they travel. Tonight we listen from and within the Flamingo Revolution.
1: Tell us why you're here. I'm here because Albania has been losing a lot of its nature throughout the last decades, and this only progressed and became bigger since the law that changed the law on the protected areas that changed in 2024, allowing for strategic investors to build luxury resorts in protected areas in Albania.
2: And what is happening now?
1: Now, since 1 month ago, they started constructions in the protected landscape of Pishporo Narta. Heavy machinery started going on the site, destroying a lot of the habitats that are important for various species, and also destroying habitats in one of the last wild river deltas in the Mediterranean. There is very few habitats like that, like this left intact throughout the entire Mediterranean. And the importance of these habitats is not being recognized in this project. And the projects are also going on without an environmental permission, without even a project plan being made public.
2: And how do you feel as an environmental activist in the context of Albania?
1: I feel that people are becoming more and more aware as to what's been happening to the environment in Albania, but I think that the concern is only growing now, and a lot of these environmental problems have been here also throughout the last couple of years. We take the example of the mountains, the example of taking natural resources for construction and also exporting some of them outside of Albania, also for the purpose of construction. The rivers of Albania have turned into trash transportation mechanisms, and now there's also constructions going on in protected areas. So these are not events happening in a vacuum. They're all part of the way that politics are being conducted in this country without taking the environment into account.
2: What is your hope for the future?
1: My hope for the future is that this protest is creating a lot of environmental consciousness, if we are to call it so, a collective environmental consciousness as to what Albania is. Aside from this patriotic feeling that's also being spotlighted in the protests, I think that people are also starting to see the Albania that lies beyond Tirana, the Albania that is not concrete, the Albania that has mountains, sea, various species, rivers, hundreds of thousands of plants, and that Albania is extremely beautiful, and it's also the Albania that we have to protect.
3: Yes, why am I here? I'm here because when I was 17, I was forced in the year 2000 to migrate because Albania was unsafe. I was an immigrant in America for 15 years, and I decided to come back.

0: And even though some things have changed, at the core level, nothing had changed. Corruption was still alive and well. And I have hope that Albania can be better. Internationally, we're seen as people who are barbaric, people who are uncultured, and we are not. We're just being violated and oppressed for so long by our own government, mostly, that we are just frustrated. And we need better. Albania has all the opportunities to be better for its people, for the future. And I'm going to fight for that. Every single day I will be here because I believe in this country, I believe in its people and in its potential. And I will not stop until we win, because there's no other alternative.
1: Everyone has a reason to be here today. This is all.
2: What about your? Are these your children?
1: Yeah, three of my children. Yes.
2: Why did you take them with you?
1: Because they wanted to be here today.
2: Why did you want to be here?
3: To learn more what about what is happening in our country.
4: Oh, I'm here for everything. For everything is, that's happening around my decisions, around our decisions, and all about the way that our government is talking, our prime minister is talking. It's so shitty, it's so wrong, and so shameful. Even for him, even for everyone. I'm here for flamingos, I'm here for everything that is going, that it's happening, for working places, for queer community, for everything. We are here and I have a voice and I want to use it.
5: And we hope that we can sparkle a healthy government. You know, we need healthy government, a healthy prime minister. Consistency, every day here, I want peace. Just like the drop of water that can make a hole in a stone, you know? This is our protest, I think, and I hope.
6: Well, I'm here because it's because I'm tired. I'm tired of a prime minister bullying women in like public conferences, of bullying the ministers in the cabinet, the journalists, the activists, the influencers, shamelessly. Of course, like we've always known that he's a misogynist and he's violent, and his politics also resembles his individual morals. But saying this openly is also like very disgusting, and it's sparking a lot of anger. And I love to see how like this anger is being channeled in the streets by new activists, young activists, by women, Gen Z as well, with so much creativity, with so much passion. I mean, it's normal. It's like it's one of the tools of capitalist societies to alienate people, to numb them. And we've seen so much apathy in Albania for the last decades, and seeing how like these recent episodes with Kushner's resort in Arta has sparked so much also joy and aliveness and desire to be in the street is also like really inspiring. I'm here for myself.
7: The thing is that, you know, lack of transparency is one of the main issues, and also how the conversation is constantly manipulated by the government and also the opposition party and the media. For instance, today the foreign journalists were allowed to have their phones with them. They were allowed to ask any questions. But these are not things that are granted to Albanian journalists. So there is a double standard always. And that is in everything when it comes to this government. So it's part of the problem.
8: Okay. I am here because of the flamingos, the pelicans, the other wild birds, the nature, all the other animals. I'm here because for my grandmother, who is a pensionist, and she cannot manage life with that little amount of money that she gets. And I'm also here because of my mom. She's working as a teacher, so she's been kind of supporting me to come every day because she's not able to come. So I am here and protesting.
2: Let me hear it.
8: Oh my God, I'm changing. What's happening?
9: I'm here today because for most of my life I wanted to leave and I didn't feel like this was home for me. But I came back and I realized there's life here, there are people here, and they want to make this place to a better place. And for the first time, I feel like there's a reason for me to come out and actually feel like my country is worth like saving and helping out.
10: Solidarity with Palestine.
9: And also, never forget, solidarity with the people of Palestine. Despite them being bombed and being under occupation, they are still finding the moment to stand with us. So let's stand with them as well. This is an international solidarity, because what happens here can happen everywhere. If we stop it here, we can stop it in other places. Free Palestine.
2: What we are asking people around the protest is like, why are you here?
10: This specific day? Because I want to raise this concern of the sexist language used yesterday by the Prime Minister against some influencers that had the courage the first days of the protest to cover the protest, as the mainstream media was ignoring it. And I really hate the fact that not only on this case, but usually he tries to intimidate and to silence women that use their voice in the public discourse, which is very problematic, because he always treats women, gives this example of treating women as objects, as sexual objects, and not like subjects that have the right to exist in the public space and to be political beings. So my message today is the one that I've written here, that with bikini or megaphones, you are gonna give accountability for all the shit that you actually do. And in general, we come at the protest because as LGBTI people, we know very well what it means to be oppressed and what it means to be dehumanized, what it means to be exploited by a capitalistic system that not only LGBT people, but which actually exploits everyone, exploits nature, exploits lives, human beings. And we are tired of this bullshit.
2: And can you say what you do in your life, just to give a
10: I'm an LGBTI activist for 17 years. And I think that protest is one of the most democratic ways to bring our issues to the public discourse and to be heard.
7: Square.
2: What are the demands?
7: I could say some. So first and foremost, the public is asking for the cancelling of this project. And by cancelling, it doesn't mean just one part of the project, but the entire project. They are also asking for the repeal of the law 2124 about protected areas, because obviously there were done lots of mistakes there, and they led to this horrible situation. So that's also an important demand. They've demanded resignation of the Prime Minister. Of course, that I think that's a very spontaneous demand. I don't think that it's sort of, you know, it's not regulated somehow by groups here in the protest. It's just something spontaneous. But I think that judging by the number of the protesters, I think that the Prime Minister needs to resign, and that we need to have a new political dialogue. And he has to be part of that dialogue, and not to say, well, who is going to form a new political party and who is going to rule now. Sorry, you are not as unique as you think you are. I'm sure there is lots of smart people in Albania who've been joining a new government and a new party, but you as political elite have to create that conditions for people to reorganize politically, to come into the polls, to make campaigns, and for us to vote the leaders and the politicians that we trust and we believe and that we share values and opinions and plans with. So that's democracy. I don't understand why these leaders, Berisha and Rama, on top of them all, believe that they are so irreplaceable and so unique. They are not, actually, and we are tired of them. So yeah.
11: The following is a conversation with Matan, a young artist collective.
12: Shkemi apsira Matan, shpresoni jeni mirë. I think Mitashin in Shesh to protest too. So I'll send you a short and brief message on Tomonutash you just saw it to full me vidi. I'm AIDS back, I'm Dal. And hello to everyone else listening. For those who don't know, my name's Cairo. I'm a member of Habsira Matan. People who are very dear to my heart. People who are there in my mind and spirit. I'm there with you since forever, but especially the last 2 weeks. And I will share some thoughts on the experience of the revolution from this end, which is really my generation of people who were not brought up in Albania and have had to reckon with and understand the context and the history from such a different perspective and on so many different levels, because not only I'm doing this, but I'm trying to make sense of my place in the UK, or my place outside, having had my family essentially forced outside of the country, forced to go and look for jobs elsewhere, to go and look for opportunities as elsewhere that were not there in the 90s. And I think a lot of anger comes from this, and a lot of why even the diaspora has been organizing protests here, because people are tired. People have been unheard. People have not had the chance to express their anger, to express their sadness, to express their pain and joy together. That really has been beautiful to witness. On the other hand, I sensed almost a feeling of confusion during the protests. Londra, jam të fol. Pse si di në Tiranë pa ose diku tjetër, pa në Londër, there was a feeling of, because people, I believe, because people had not had the chance to speak, not had the chance to express their feelings and emotions yet, that became the space to do it, as well as protesting against the privatization of our land. So, for example, people were shouting Uçakı, people were chanting death to the traitors. But yes, it felt very much like they were stuck in a time capsule, and they weren't really necessarily prioritizing or making like the main focus of the protest the demands that we have been protesting against, or you have been protesting against. So I'm left with a slight confusion about where to sit in all of this. Edhe pse dume kenat në Tiran ose dume kenat në Shkodër, I want my body physically almost needs to be there. I have found myself in almost like this strange space where the protest lasted about 3 hours and then everyone left and is back on daily life, trying to make sense of how to feel connected again or how to get organized again. Edhe pse the protests here have only happened during the weekends, it almost feels like we need to do it every day. We need to go there every day. It's not enough to plan a protest over the weekend because everyone else is free, but we're shouting at an empty embassy. So I'm left with that and not really understanding how to really get organized here, really get people together. It's very scattered, and I think this is the result of that is the result of having been pushed away, is the result of years and years of fighting and going through like all these legal processes that are so dehumanizing. And only having your own family, in a way, as a space for refuge, you know, as a safe, quote-unquote, safe space. And I'm also mourning that at the same time. I'm mourning the fact that I don't feel like I have a community here. That why is it that all my friends are Shibni? Why is that? So there's so many things, there's so many layers that I'm trying to almost reckon with, whilst at the same time showing solidarity and trying to move forward and trying to be productive and trying to get stuff done and trying to put the word out there, you know. But I really do think this is the beginning of it. This is really the beginning of it, you know. And I do think if we are to have a revolution, we can't wait for the weekend, you know.
13: I've kept a semi-diary all these days, fortunately, because I've also noticed that it changes. Every day is different from the other, and I'm different every day that I go out there. So I thought it would be better to document these changes. And I've done that, and I think the seventh day was what made it for me. I was a different person, totally, on the seventh day of the protest. We were there since day one, where it was just a small little crowd with activists, some people from Riol were also there, and also artists. And, you know, at the end of that small protest at the Ministry of the Environment, I had a very intense gut reaction towards some of the artists that were there, you know, chanting, "Stop the Ndërtime.
14: Construction.
13: Stop the construction. Stop the projects. When they were and are an integral part of all of this scheme. And that was a moment that kind of broke me. I felt myself stopping in the middle of the chant because I couldn't face that reality. It felt so hypocritical to see those people chanting the same thing that I was, and knowing that they represent me as an artist, as a group. But as days go by, I also am faced with other groups of people. As you mentioned, the lack of intersectionality. We have confronted a bunch of different groups chanting things that, you know, fascists, slogans, or anti-LGBT slogans. And, you know, we talked to them and we said, if you are being endangered by this acharya
14: division,
13: by this division that is talked about online, because a huge part of this protest has been, let's not get divided into groups. Everybody's saying that online. And these are the people that also shout that out, let's not get divided. And at the end of the day, these people are the same people that when the flamingo group goes by, they don't sing with them. They don't interact with the flamingo group because they're
14: pink is
13: LGBT and pink is feminine. So, you know, we're facing all kinds of different problems also with the Israeli week, which I personally think it's problematic to chant revolution out in the streets and wanting to change your own government while demonstrating.
14: See you.
13: So, yeah, I don't think how it doesn't make sense to me to be revolutionary and to march underneath those flags. So this is all that doesn't, I just ranted about what doesn't make sense and I don't like about what's going on. But at the end of the day, it's, every time we talk to each other, I've mentioned that I think we are living in a moment of history in Albania, and we're out there in the streets. We're actually in it. It's not one of the stories that are told to us. It's not something we read on a history book. We're there. We're witnesses of all of this. And it feels great. It's beautiful. There are a couple of streets that have an amazing echo. And when the crowd goes there, I've never felt like that in my life. And I've been to protests, you know, but nothing like this. This is huge. It's amazing. It's making me know a part of myself that I haven't met yet. So
15: I was part of the first protest that happened during May, in the 16th of May. We were in Peaceport on Art with all the activists. It was such a tragic thing to witness, to be there, to see the railings and the garden.
13: The fence.
15: And the fact that they had dug holes and put concrete on them. Meanwhile, just 3 meters away, you had the protected area, basically, the protected landscape. And it was also very surreal to experience yet again, because we've also been to Narita before, the airport next to this strategic fencing, and to see firsthand how the government is using the building of the airport as a shortcut to building this resort, basically. So they're like, okay, this already exists here. We already removed this part of the area from the protected land. So this gives way to build this resort without any repercussions. And being there and listening to the stories of the locals was, as I said, tragic, but on the other hand, very inspiring. I did not in any capacity think that there would be a protest this huge in the coming days, like, let's say 2 weeks later. But what happened on the other protests where the citizen was violated by private security, I think it really touched people's hearts and also broke this rose glass wall, rose-tinted glass that was in front of people's eyes, you know, seeing Albania.
16: To get folklore is so nice in those areas also, no? Yes. Like the music and the dance.
15: It's a polyphony and stuff like that, yes. And
16: how
15: also,
16: are the bird calls? Can you reproduce them?
15: No, really, because I've only been inside the car. And when I went there was a big storm. So there were no birds.
16: So no one knows the verse of the flamingo.
15: But you know, what's funny is they excrete this pink liquid from their mouths. They give it to the children so the children can get the red from the shrimps. Yeah.
16: And they are very queer flamingos.
15: Really?
16: Yes, they have a lot of sex with the same.
15: I mean, all the birds do that.
16: And then they have
15: especially
16: queer
15: pigeons.
16: They have queer family also. Aww. So yeah, it's the very queer.
13: Polyamorous.
16: Yeah.
13: My grandparents from my mom's side were from the villages of Glora. So
15: did you grow up listening to Albanian iso polyphony?
13: Absolutely. Not only did I grow up listening to it, but it was growing up because I grew up in the diaspora. Over the years, my family were the first to establish themselves in New York City in the Bronx, and their tiny apartment in the Bronx was kind of this like transitional space for cousins and for like just anyone really who was migrating. Like my parents were opened their doors to people and housed a lot of people, a lot of cousins who would stay with my family. And do you want to continue?
15: Yes, please. Yes, it was very inspiring to be there and listen to people's concerns. And again, wait, I left it at, I never thought that it would grow this big. This.
16: Can I ask you to, if you remember one story from the people there, if you can say?
15: Well, besides the girl, Brunilda, right?
13: Brunella,
15: that spoke and like has become the voice, the female voice of the protest, basically, which is a very powerful one, and we should take pride in her story. Her father, instead of making his confession about the how he feels about the project, about himself, he gave her voice even more of an echo, because he said, this is the future, you know? I'm fighting for her voice to be heard. And that's, for me, is like what was most inspiring. Yeah, that also our parents' generation is realizing that they can pass the torch to us and we can also take care of them, you know? They couldn't achieve it by themselves because of division, be it political, be it cultural, be it because of migration, like because numbers are less now, the fact that people are more are seeking community again, I think that is where the power is. So, yeah, it's good to have the older generation as a helping hand, because until now there has been a lot of pessimism and a lack of action by their side. I think not all of them, of course, but
17: in general,
15: yes.
17: I remembered this moment I had earlier, a couple of days ago, when I was talking to some friends that are actually not from here, but they're being very appreciative of like us not giving up, going out day after day after day after day. And I was just like, it's been so long that we're going out. It's 10 of us, it's 20 of us, it's 30 of us, and we're just still showing up. The moment that you see so many people gathering, you cannot help but just be like, I have to be there. Like, finally, we've been searching for this level of response, this kind of awakening from people, even where when there was... Even when it was the same people you saw at every protest, at every gathering, you were still insistent upon the value of the cause and like still showing up. Now that it's so massive, you're like, of course I cannot miss it. This is like the culmination of all of that despair that we didn't let ourselves be eaten off by. Yeah, I had a moment like that. I also had the third or fourth day of the protest. I hadn't really connected emotionally before that. I was just doing what I felt was right, but I was kind of feeling sort of detached from everything because of daily life and occupations and everything. And I remember seeing a couple of people in the protest that were older, of an older generation, and they were chanting. I don't think they were chanting the same. It wasn't like a unified chant. They were just airing their personal grievances. And I felt very touched. I felt like bursting into tears. I was like, how is not everyone like not crying right now, like crying and hugging each other? Because I could see how it felt like for these people, they had been subjugated for so long and denied the right to even see that they're being subjugated, that they do not deserve to live under these conditions, that there is a different, an alternative way of existing. And it felt like they just allowed themselves to say, I can ask for more, I can want more and better. And I was very touched, and I still am. The more the numbers grow, the more, the louder the chanting gets. It's very beautiful and hopeful. And I hope it never ends. Like, we're going to have so many challenges. I hope it ends soon. No, as in, like, once we solve this, let's go out and do this, keep on doing this for everything that we need to fix.
15: Every injustice.
17: Yeah.
18: Emila talked about elderly people at the at the protest, but the kids too. I mean, I can't wait to see how that generation is gonna like what's their idea of life it's gonna be in the future. Like, we grow up with, to be honest, stupid and embarrassing protests. In last years, some of them were okay, I mean, but this is, I think, the first one that we're experiencing being like a honest and a people's protest, not political with
17: parties.
18: Yeah.
15: With their own agendas, maybe.
18: Yeah, about, I don't know, going after a leader or whatever. So the idea of that is growing, probably, I think, it's going to grow in these kids. The idea of just getting up and doing something with their people about their people for Prignani Tietrin, how do you say?
17: For each other.
18: Yeah, for each other. That's incredible for me. I can't wait to see how it's going to turn out.
17: If I can add, we did talk about this with Dario before, and it's the thing that we you know, pondered upon was, how is it to have childhood memories of a protest this big? What is it going to be like? How will it shape these younglings that are there and drawing on the boulevard, which until now is a space that I honestly have never sat before. This is the first time that I'm sitting in the middle of the boulevard in Tirana.
15: It is very ironic that the last time that people laid down in the boulevard was 2011, where there were victims. We call it Nisenyi Anari, 21st of January. What is more ironic is that that was the day where Rama essentially won the votes of the people. And now he is losing that support from the people. So this is very karmic, in a way, how things are unfolding. And I love also to see the boulevard being used as a space of creation, where life can thrive in. It's not just about these turmoils and all this fighting and internal disputes between parties and with their own agendas, etc. Life can thrive in these boulevards, and they were created for life to thrive in them. It is my honest belief, even though the boulevard was designed by the Italian regime, we have claimed that. We have reclaimed that. And I really hope that we do continue to reclaim these spaces, because we need a city that functions and a city that is for everyone, not just for the elite. to march down this boulevard and for traffic to be stopped whenever, like, Rama invites politicians and diplomats and star architects that want to change the cityscape and not create any sustainability within the city. So yeah, thank you.
13: I really love that you guys are speaking about how the boulevard is being occupied and witnessing the children drawing was something that really touched me emotionally. It actually, you know, kind of made me teary-eyed when I first saw that. And it really feels like it's this portal that's opening, like this energetic portal, not only here, but I mean, I'm speaking as somebody from the diaspora, and it's not only Albanians, but it's reaching people internationally in a way that I think is so meaningful, because people are connecting the struggles here. And I think that's what's really, really important that we talk about and that we witness right now. As somebody who grew up in New York, New Jersey, went to institutions in New York City, our generation is fucking sick and tired of the complicitness in neocolonialism, in genocide, and, you know, being here right now, witnessing what's happening and hearing the conversations and the dialogue amongst, you know, my friends here who are also bringing up these connections and these struggles, I think is, it's, it means a lot that it's coming up and it's surfacing and that we're talking about it and that there's this collective outcry, you know, like this, witnessing thousands of people day by day, like witnessing these protests growing by the thousand. Vale, you said this the other day, that it feels like it's just this collective, like, energetic release, like this outcry. And my friend, my best friend, who's also Albanian, we both grew up in the diaspora. We were FaceTiming before this, and we were talking about it and how we feel. And it's just like, this feels like I'm witnessing decades and decades and decades of just trauma being kind of brought up in this collective cry of like, this is not right. We're not okay with this. And I think that's incredibly powerful. And not only because I am Albanian and I feel strongly connected to my heritage and to my land and to where I come from, like, absolutely, yes, I do. And I always have, and I always will feel connected, and that's another layer to it, but also because there's this, like, these greater themes that are coming up of, like, this isn't isolated, like, we are making these connections that need to be made right now. So yeah, that's kind of what's coming up for me. I feel like there's so much that I want to say. Another thing is just like what I'm feeling in my body right now, like what I've been feeling in these days, like it's incredibly powerful. It's like I have this trembling in my hands, like even as I speak right now, you know, I have these moments where I feel it like in my chest, in my throat, like the emotion is, it just rises in me. And it goes from kind of this like almost, I don't want to say disbelief, but like this almost disconnection at how massive what we're witnessing is to being flooded with emotion. It's like it's so powerful that I'm in between these extreme states, you know, in my body. But it's also pretty funny. I don't know if that's the right word, but it's pretty interesting that, you know, my parents left 32 years ago, 1994. For me to only come back and be here in this moment, you know, like how ironic is that I happen to align with being here to witness and experience and participate in something as historical as this.
15: Yeah. Today, there's a plan of using, you know, floaties for like floating beds for pools and like the sea. So we're gonna tell the Prime Minister essentially that there's not gonna be any vacations unless he resigns. So we're gonna do vacation in the boulevard.
16: Yeah. Summer vacation.
15: Yeah. So this is also part of the creative ideas within the artistic community. There's this group chat that we're part of. A lot of people are bringing in very creative ideas. Only yesterday, someone created a website where everyone could log in as a flamingo in the protest.
16: I did.
15: Yeah, it was very nice. And actually, when they closed the website, there was a very creative way of telling people to come back on the next day. It said, the flock comes back at 6. So we're migrating to our houses and then we come back at 6 the next day in the boulevard. And I found it very nice to, as a way to invite people and be there and not get discouraged. Yeah, and one more reason to get up the next day and have a smile on your face, basically.
16: Do you know that? Did you know the flag of the Gen Z flag? The skull with
15: The
16: One Piece.
15: One Piece flag.
16: One Piece flag. Did you know that one?
15: Yes. It's been a very important symbol in other protests in the world, especially the one in Nepal. That's the flag that people were flying and what inspired the youth to essentially overthrow the government. Yeah, it signals that flag will protect people from corrupt governments. And if you fight under the flag, everything will be okay in the end, you know? So it's filled with hope. Yeah, also, I mean, that's the thing about Gen Z. They do take a lot of inspiration from the media they consume.
13: This is the power of Gen Z, I think, most of all. Because at the end of the day, I think we're almost everybody that I come in contact with from my generation has been born in families where resistance and protest are not the common forms of saying that something is wrong. What Dora said, we are a product of generational trauma in this aspect. What is really nice to see is that so many young people have found their way to the boulevards through TikTok and through memes, and they do their own and they come together with their friends to show off the best banner, which is amazing in a way. It's amazing. It's a new face. It's a new way of connecting. I've heard many people trying to put it down in the sense that it's not worth the validation because it's like that. It's, yeah, like it's performative. Even our prime minister is on a witch hunt for influencers at the minute. So everybody is trying to push these things, but we should face it. We should accept it and respect it. Because at the end of the day, these influences and influencers have gathered people together. And whether you like it or not, it's actually working. So I think this is a new aspect that I've personally come in contact with, and I think all of us have. But what I was going to say earlier is that something that has been coming up lately for me is a kind of comparison that has happened very naturally about the numbers of the protests. And if you see like the actual protests, the protests in Serbia that are happening right now against their corrupt government, it's massive and it is not comprehensible to us how many people can gather in one space. And we always look, I have looked at with like a certain amount of envy at these nations that can gather large amounts of people. But what I've also noticed is that for specifically Albanians and what they have been through and the generational trauma that comes in play once again, the numbers of the protests now are incredible. Are incredible. Like, I would have never imagined the Albanian as a concept to come and do what they're doing, what we're all doing, for 11 days in a row. Like, this is the moment where I think something is different, something has changed. Because in the Albanian mind, psyche, this will get you out of your job, this will get you fired, it will get you, you know, blacklisted, your whole family, just like it has worked in dictatorship times. We are being led by an autocrat, so he's basically a neo-dictator. And all of these things happen, except for the fact that they don't kill you, but they let you die off with no money, no resources, no nothing, if you do something against their will. So to see that the Gen Z, the influencers, the viral memes have kind of disintegrated this whole idea, I think this is the real revolution.
19: This is a youth revolution because they are trying to sell an island from Albania, and we are here to protect our land because it's really precious to us. And everyone who lives abroad, who doesn't live in Albania, is coming in to be the part of this revolution. And we don't want this kind of
20: government.
19: Yeah, and we don't want this kind of government ruling our Albania again. And we just want all the politicians to leave and to have a new.
20: That's why we're saying new Albania here. Shqipëria means new Albania. We want a new government. We want the youth we have to show the excitement we have for the future. So that's why we want to change. And this change comes with all of us being together. So that's
2: what kind of government do you want? Do you mean
19: someone who understands youth and someone who understands Albanian problems and someone who really gives voice to our problems and to everything happening in Albania? Because at this time there are lack of things and lack of medicines and lack of everything in the hospitals, and everyone who has a sick person, who has a sick person from family and or anyone beside them, they don't have the right conditions to help them at the hospital. Meanwhile, they are doing something totally different, selling our land.
20: Yeah, that's all we have to say. So we hopefully will go for future days to gather all together and make a better future for Albanians.
2: Are you students?
20: Yes. I'm a student, yeah.
19: And it's really nice. It's really, this feeling is really good because everyone is here. In here is Gen Z. I know you know.
20: Yeah, and we have Gen Z, even memes about all
19: memes.
2: What do your memes say?
19: Okay, this means we are Gen Z, you dummies. You don't understand us, and you don't know how strong we are, and that we don't surrender. And this is a meme who says, "Who are you trying to lie? Who are you trying to lie in nowadays? Because we don't get lied. We can't lie to us."
20: So I would actually say that all about the youth, they have used a lot of cards. Like, they are so creative, they are so funny, and we're really having a good time here with all the people having the good energy, showing about the future. It's not meant to be like any harmful protest. It means to be all together. To say that we're here, we're the future of Albania, and we want to change. And this change comes with all of us being together. So that's really. So I mean, it was a singer saying, it was like actually an interview, he was saying, she didn't want me to control them, you know, you get me? So that's why we're using our prime minister for our future, like for our all gatherings, saying that we don't want to be in his control. Yeah, that's the meaning of it. But it's kind of actually funny. I mean, for all the Albanians get it.
2: All the Albanian song.
19: It's a folkloric song. This is a folkloric song.
2: Yeah.
19: It sings to their sister-in-law, and it means like you are beautiful and you are very nice and kind. But we have put the Ivanka Trump in our traditional clothes, and we are singing that song. But instead, we are putting in here you are the enemy of our country, not the kind and nice sister-in-law.
0: Well,
19: what
0: about yours?
21: Can I?
19: Yeah, sure.
21: Actually, this is
19: funny. So, in fact, there's a singer. There's a singer out there who was in live in social media, and she was cursing someone else's car. He had apparently he had a smart car, and he said like, I wish I could destroy this smart. And yeah, we have put the Rama's face in a smart car, and we have put in here, I wish we could destroy you.
20: There are a lot of other, I mean, Albanians get it, and we probably laugh about it, but that's the good part. We're having a good time since we won the revolution, the Euro revolution.
0: Well,
20: thank
0: I think,
20: yeah,
0: boy.
20: Thank you.
22: The city is a piece of very orient.
23: India.
22: Do you mean she's very imperandim tashi?
23: Yeah,
22: po. Kjo është very imperandim. Se Sazani është I qik shtu, nga ka një qik këtes nga...
24: There goes Ebi.
22: Ebi is swimming for Narta.
0: Ebi swimming for Narta, Vjosa!
22: We tested on land.
11: The following is a conversation with Eva Buzo, an Australian marathon swimmer and human rights barrister, together with Ebis Bahio and the Albanian transfeminist Open Sea Swimming Club Collective.
25: I got quite a following on Instagram from Albania. And then I had people reaching out to me on Instagram saying, can you post about these protests? And I sort of spoke to Ebi. I said, what's going on? She said, it's really big and it's about, you know, Narta and... or, you know, she explained it, and I said, oh, look, I'm not quite an environmental activist, and it's not really on brand for me because I'm a human rights lawyer, so I typically sort of speak on those issues. So I said, like, I'm not going to sort of just pipe in on everything. And then a couple of days later, I saw that my 16-year-old cousin was at the protests, and that I'd never seen her at protests before, and it made me think, okay, this is actually... much bigger than, you know, some environmental activists being cross. There's a lot more going on here. And so I dug into it a bit more and realized that it's much more about the soul of Albania, what's going on here. It's this, you know, that yes, the sort of environmental issues are the straw that broke the camel's back. But the reason why that camel's back was so brittle was because just people are so fed up with the way things have been. And that's absolutely been a theme that's affected my family. My grandfather was from here. You know, when I first came to Albania in 2015, I remember meeting some youth in the castle in Berat, and they said, you know, there's no hope being an Albanian youth. There's nothing for you to, nothing for us here. And, you know, that's been consistent. Even with my cousins that are here, they say, like, you don't have an opportunity to move ahead. And, you know, I just saw a sign at the protest this evening that said Albania's... the youth should not be Albania's export. And, you know, so knowing that the youth in particular carry this burden of the country's government's failure, and seeing my 16-year-old cousin at these protests... I want to get behind her because I want her to feel like she's got a bright and exciting future, because she is very, very clever, very hardworking. She deserves everything this world has to offer, and I don't want her to end up like those youth that I met at the castle in Berat. So I wrote to Ebi and I said, do you want me to come swim Sazan. And she sent, she was at the protest at the time, and she sent me a voice note. She said, yes, do it next weekend, or I don't know. And I said, like, no, the momentum's now. I'm booking my flights. And so I booked them before she confirmed. Yeah. And, you know, like, swimming is my thing. And, like, because

0: signal there for like a couple of hours. And then I saw that she was messaging me about whether to buy the ticket or not, but I couldn't respond. And so 2 hours later, I go home. She's like, oh, I bought it. I'm coming on Friday. And literally that night, I started making calls. And I called my contacts in Vlora, the same guys that had helped us to do the Italy-Albania swim. I called them up and I was like, guys, we need a boat. We need a hotel. We're doing Sazan all the way to Narta. I drew a little map, you know, on Google Earth. You can actually measure, you know, how far you can go and what is the length on the location that you want to swim. So I drew a little map of like where are we going to start and how are we going to finish. And then I talked to Poponea, I talked to Denisa and a bunch of other people. And I was like, guys, we're going to do a swim, by the way. And coincidentally, they were going to protest on Saturday also in Narta. So it was the perfect timing. It was the place to be. It was the right moment at the right time. And everything sort of like magically falls into place. It fell into place, which never happens in Albania. I mean, to organize something from now until next week, good luck with that, let alone a swim that needs a lot of logistical details to do it in 48 hours. But I guess the universe also helped us a little bit because everything really fell into place. From the people, the volunteers that came together, to the boat, to the skipper, to, I don't know, the protesters that were going to be in Narta towards the end of the swim, to greet us, to media, to everything. How it came together like that, it never happens, but it did this time. And I think that's also the sign from the universe that we did a really beautiful thing.
1: I don't believe in signs from the universe, that's Eddie. But
0: I do.
1: I think we just did a great job.
0: I do.
2: Because we just did it. Yes. We just did it.
0: Because we just did it. But
1: we didn't think about it.
0: But at the same time, all the energies came together. And that's really what I mean when I say the universe. Because we live in a universe where energies are going back and forth. And all of these energies actually came together.
1: You're getting so soft in your old age.
0: I've always been. But now I'm actually...
2: You organize protests.
0: I do, but you know how we are, right? How dysfunctional everything is until the very last moment. And this time, nothing was dysfunctional.
2: Yeah.
0: How that came to be, it's magic to me. I even told my mom. I called her and was like, Mom, like, nothing was dysfunctional. Not at any point in time something, you know, fell and broke and nothing. So it's beautiful and it really it's magic in my head on how everything came together.
1: I mean, I did have my doubts on Thursday when we were in the group chat and I thought there were too many different visions for what this was going to look like. And there was kind of a point that I was going to say to Ebby, I don't know if I need to be here for this. Like, it feels like you guys just want to have a swim at Narta and be part of the protest and all that. But then when I started speaking to Denisa, then they were kind of happy for it to be the long-distance swim. And and so then I kind of had to then come back and go like, okay, this is what I'm doing. I'm an ultra-marathon swimmer. The only point for me coming is if it's a long swim. I'm going to do this. And, you know, once Pepe and Air was involved, I felt an obligation to deliver something for them that was clear and that, you know, that they could use. But what was really great was the swim went very well. And so I jumped in and I swam the first, I did the lap around the island. And we were making very good time because we had to be at the beach by 12 or 1 o'clock. And we were very well on time and the currents were in our favor. So then I was able to relax and be like, oh, you guys swim for now. I make it a relay. And so I jumped on the boat. And then for maybe 3 hours, 2 hours, the feminist collective took turns in swimming.
0: All of it was very special. We were having fun on the boat. We were listening to music. I was doing some live streams. I was receiving so many questions from all

0: over the world. People were curious about Eva. They were curious about the swim. They were curious about whether we're going to join the protesters. They were giving us greets and flamingos and all mm-hmm. sorts of hearts, you know, on social media. I was also posting the Garmin link where they could see, you know, where exactly we were, and they could also track the swim and geographically see where we were at each point. And that was very special to sort of like connect with people through social media. They could see Eva swim, they could see us on the boat, you know, being all goofy and stuff.
1: But I think, you know, there's been some sort of misunderstanding about the swim, that it was an attempt at breaking a record or setting a record or something like that. And it was nothing to do with that. It was absolutely a protest. It was 100% about being a protest swim. And we didn't meet any regulations by the Marathon Swimming Federation. We weren't trying to. Yeah. We stopped on the island along the way. It wasn't a... You know,
0: and we walked barefoot just like Ivanka. And we discovered an island for the very first time. This pristine, beautiful nature. And we walked barefoot and we're like, why don't we just buy this place?
1: Yeah. But yeah, it was 100% a protest swim. And, you know, and we're not even the first to swim that distance, I'm sure. I'm sure people... I've heard many stories of people trying to swim from Valora to get away under communism. And so I'm certain there are plenty of people who have swum from Valora to Sazan. So, yeah, we're not pretending that we're Ivanka Trump and that we're the first ones to have done something. But it was the protest swim, and it was to raise awareness. And what I'm really happy about is... a lot of media did cover the swim, and you know, and as I understand it, the media had been avoiding covering the protests, but people who haven't been covering the protests did cover the swim. Mm-hmm. And you know, if you sort of, you can't separate those two, so I think you know, it was a job well done, and we achieved all of our objectives.
0: Yeah.
2: Were you thinking about the project of Sazan and Navta as you were swimming?
0: What I was thinking about is that, like, a lot of my childhood is sort of, you know, revolves around Vlora. In 97, Vlora was also the city where the civil war really started. And Vlora was a city that I loved so much because I loved the water there. Different from the water in Durres, which is a bit murkier. You cannot really see much. The water in Vlora was like so pristine, so beautiful, turquoise, you know, always drew me a lot more. And I have a special connection with Vlora since I was a kid. But I also have a special connection with Dermi, with Palasa, with Lukova, with Vuno, with Jala, all of the Albanian Riviera. And when I was a kid, I traveled a lot with my mom in those areas in late 90s, early 2000s. And they were just magical. I mean, they were really heavens on earth. And now looking at them, the way that they have been constructed into these resorts or these sort of like homes for the oligarchs, they have totally taken over pieces of mountains, literally pieces of mountains. They're so inhabitable. Once we went with my family for my mother's birthday in one of these like resorts, you could not even see the sea, you know? This is how terribly built they are. And they've destroyed the environment, and they've destroyed so much of that nature there. And they've done damage that to me is entirely irreversible. And so during the swim, that's what I mean, I was thinking about the stroke most of the time, and I was thinking about my body positioning and things like that, and looking at the boat because I didn't want to lose sight of the boat. But you know, why I was there essentially, and what's on my mind a lot, is the fact that we have such a beautiful country. I love this country so much. It's so good looking. It's so it has so much to offer. I've lived elsewhere in my life in many different other countries, and the diversity of the environment all across Albania is so unique. Because you have the mountains, you have the sea, you have places that look like desert, and you have places that look like something out of the Caribbean. And I don't want to lose that. I want people, generations to come, to have access to that nature, to appreciate that nature, to use that nature in appropriate ways, and for that nature to be protected and cherished and appreciated. And that's really why I was at the protest. I'm also very angry with other things that the government has done in Albania for the past 35 years, not just this government, but previous administrations, previous political parties, current political party, things that as an Albanian, we know far too well what these realities are. And we live in these realities on a daily basis, and we feel stuck in these realities. And people have migrated, thousands of people. I mean, most of Albania is actually outside the country than inside, because the agony of being stuck in a reality that suffocates you is the biggest anxiety that Albanians have. During communism, people could not leave because they would be shot at the border. And during after communism, people left, but they left on boats. They left across mountains. They had so many dangerous journeys to get to where their final destinations were in Italy or Greece or United States or UK and so on and so forth. And my family wanted to take that journey because it was seriously dangerous to live here. It was seriously unbearable to live here, and people were stuck. They were stuck with difficult lives on a daily basis. And some of that has now changed for a lot of people. Maybe the country is growing, it's growing economically. So many things have changed. I cannot say that they haven't. But at the same time, I still also feel the agony of being stuck somewhere, being stuck in a place that I feel like is never going to move forward. And that is, I think, why a lot of Albanians are protesting. It's not just Vrnetës, it's not just Narta. That's part of it. That's just the tip of the iceberg. But the underneath of that iceberg is a lot more. And I keep thinking about that. I've been thinking about that for 12 years since I returned in Albania. I lived outside of Albania for 13 years, and I returned in 2014. And I think about that on a daily basis. And sometimes I even question myself, should I even continue to stay here? Is it even worth it? But it is. To me, it is. This is home. I don't want to go anywhere else. I really don't want to go in the West. So most of the cities in the West are so fucking depressive. But at the same time, I'm like, ugh, you know, when are we going to move forward? When? And I think the time is now.
2: How did you feel about being in solidarity in the swim with Albanian? You live here since 2 years, you said. Like, how did you connect with the solidarity?
3: Oh my gosh, I feel like this swim, I mean, the timing was perfect because it's basically my 2 year anniversary being here, but it's truly just the culmination of almost every facet of my life here, not only the queer and feminist collective, but my best friends, the community that we've built, swimming, which is such a huge part of my life. I studied environmental, you know, science. I also studied GIS, and there were a lot of maps involved. but it really was a true culmination, a pinnacle of everything that has brought me here and everything that I love so much. And it's so special for me to be able to be a part of this and to fight for this place that I love so much. Because like Ebi, I've lived and been to over 30 countries, and nothing has made me feel the way that I felt about this place. And the people and the beauty of the environment and the soul of the country. It was very, very special for me. And also, I feel like we've been talking about how to get the youth more engaged with anything. And I feel like sports really is the way to go. Mm-hmm. I mean, recently we had just a random calisthenics training in the park, and it was us and then a bunch of like little kids wanted to join us, a bunch of really strong little girls. They're like, can we join you in doing push-ups and pull-ups and jumping jacks? And we were like, yeah, of course. And so it was like a bunch of little girls, us, and like a couple straight men just on the floor doing push-ups, you know? It was amazing. And it's, I don't know, I really feel like, yeah, swimming, sport as a protest is such a beautiful way to gather people and to fight for something that you believe in. I don't know, there's a lot of dichotomies here in Tirana or in Albania where family and community is so important, yet it's also lacking in a lot of very mm-hmm. interesting ways. People feel very distant and separated from each other, but also so tied. And we've been, you know, just dreaming about ways to build true community, a community where we can rely on each other and trust each other and have confidence mm-hmm. in each other. And I feel like building this collective, it just sort of came out of nothing. We, you know, one day we're like, let's go for a swim. And then, like, as you said, we continued to do it and we fell more and more in love with each other. And it wasn't just swimming. And then it was, you know, it was learning and it was mm-hmm. all of these different things put together. And so, yeah, that's how the collective grew and it's mm-hmm. growing even more.
0: Yeah,
3: for sure.
0: A lot of the people are coming out, especially young people, are feel more comfortable coming out to their friends. Families is still a bit of a problem, but they're coming out. And the sort of like the millennial queers, a lot of them continue to suffer from high levels of depression, really high, especially from the trans community, really high levels of dysphoria, dysmorphia, you know, things that they rely on alcohol and drugs to deal with. And we know how beneficial swimming and other sports are in order to find something else to rely on in order to get through your depression, to get through your days when things are very difficult. And that's why we want to make this also as part of the queer community as a practice to get them a lot more engaged. I see queer communities in other countries around the world. I've lived in the States. I briefly lived in Germany as well, but also traveling elsewhere. People from the queer community in these countries, you know, they buy homes, they have a profession, they have, you know, all sorts of different things going on in their lives. Unfortunately, with the queer community in Albania, they're still, you know, on survival mode. A lot of them, especially the a bit older generation, they're just in survival mode. They receive, you know, care packages from organizations, like food packages and things like that, because they cannot rely on anyone. They're entirely outcasted from their family structures. And the moment that they lose their jobs, you know, especially during COVID, that was very true. A lot of the people from the queer community, they lost their jobs and they could not get go and rely on their families, or they could not for at least few months, you know, spend some time home. So you have these organizations that were actually helping out with care packages, with food packages. And right now what we want to do is to build a support system, because we are kind of like a family. I mean, I spend a lot of time with Lika, with Zivad, like we spend so much time together. We go on vacation together, we protest together, we really share our lives together. And I am actually finally good with my family. But for a while, we were not so close. And only now things are getting good. But for many other Albanian queers, unfortunately, this is still a reality that they have to face. Lack of support, lack of acceptance. A lot of the times, even violence, unfortunately. So we want to make sports as part of that support system. But also bring sports back into the conversation. Last year, I attended this short swim. It was only 4 kilometers in north of Albania. And it was to commemorate the lives of Albanians that swam from Albania into what was then former Yugoslavia. Today is Montenegro, because they were migrating and they were doing it, you know, in the middle of the night, going from one part of the border to the other side. And many people also lost their lives doing it because the moment that they would get caught by the soldiers, you know, guarding the border, they would be killed. And they would even show it off to the communities that if you try doing this, this is what you get. And people have a lot of traumas for it. And I remember the guy was like giving a speech about, you know, commemorating all these swimmers that crossed the, like that went across the border. And I started crying. And then he started singing the national anthem. And I got very emotional about the national anthem. And then I started crying even more. And I was like, okay, you have to swim now. Like, you have to get your shit together, woman. Like, you have to be in the water. But it was very special. And I see now more and more people bringing sports back into the conversation, because for 35 years, we were doing a lot of fighting as a society, a lot of conflict, a lot of violence, a lot of rage, a lot of poverty. And now things are sort of moving into a different direction, because people are tired of that violence. They're tired of that sort of heavy atmosphere that violence brings into a society. And I think this is why these protests are so unique. Because people are like, no, we don't want to use violence. Like, we don't want to throw Molotov cocktails, and we don't want to destroy shit. We want a new Albania. And that's what was the chant today. When we were with Eva at the square, people were chanting Shqipëria e Re, which means New Albania. And I really do think that. I think people really feel strongly about it. Especially this particular part.

0: oligarchia, naitaste iona post oligarchia.
1: To you and Karibu, you're now tuned into Rebel FM on Kashmir Radio. I am Sayanka and I will be your guide through today's show, and I trust it will be a fruitful one for you. So Karibu and tap in. I'm honored to share some sonic explorations yet again. My gratitude to the Brabham Tutisa for having me on here once more. I have had beautiful time existing and communing with Tisa, the rest of the family, as we went through the explorations. So I'm honored and I exist in gratitude for being here and being able to share this

Rebel, daughters and sons, born from rubble and dust. Our voices will echo beyond kingdom come. Rebel, daughters and sons, born from rubble and dust. Our voices will echo.

true to the name of the show, I have charged the selection and the curation of this transmission with questions that I will share as the show progresses, orbiting around rebellion. Questions that I hope and believe will foster some form of introspection, both within self and collectively too. And things that I hope will resonate beyond the words, beyond the music. So, yeah, stay tuned.

The reference behind my intentions with this series of questions or this thought that I believe will foster some pondering within ourselves, listening back and basically sitting in, is based off my observation, my experience too, of observing, feeling people existing in radical ways within their lives. In such a time, in such a world, in such an environment, be it locally, globally, spiritually, collectively, community-wise, within self too, it's a thought, it's an observation really, that fascinates me in some ways, in a lot of ways, to be very fair. And yeah, you have the freedom to fill this out for yourself as you listen in, and as you experience this, and as you think about the people in your lives too, as you think about yourself too, in ways that you lead your life, that exist as forms of rebellion or not. Regardless, space is here for you to feel and listen.

So, what is rebellion to you? How does this show up in your life? What's the resonance of this word? What meaning does this word bring to your life?

0: Folge.
1: Google is a dirt. Google is a dirt. Google is a dirt. Google is a dirt. Google is a dirt. Google is a dirt. Google is a dirt. Google is a dirt. Google is a dirt. Google is a dirt. Google is a dirt. Google is a dirt. Google is a dirt. Google is a dirt. Google is a dirt. Google is a dirt. Google is a dirt. Google is a dirt. Google is a dirt. Google is a dirt. Google is a dirt. Google is a dirt. Google is a dirt. Google is a dirt. Google is a dirt. Google is a dirt. Google is a dirt. Google is a dirt. Google is a dirt. Google is a dirt. Google is a dirt. Google is a dirt. Google is a dirt. Google is a dirt. Google is a dirt. Google is a dirt. Google is a dirt. Google is a dirt. Google is a dirt. Google is a dirt. Google is a dirt. Google is a dirt. Google is a dirt. Google is a dirt. Google is a dirt. Google is a dirt. Google is a dirt. Google

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And I would dare even further say, is Patience Rebellion.

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And what does that look like?

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0: need the sea. 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Bees ain't like humans, they know I'm royalty. It's how you rule your head and heart that makes you king over all the earth. 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Be wise, be careful. We seek protection in heaven and on earth. Never suppose. Simply prepare for everything. Nothing better to money no day. So which is which? Soon soon pe bat honam no ye weak. Body, mind, and spirit. 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But now their gods have fallen. Their temples are no longer sacred. And their kings are long forgotten. It is the life of this land through which it flows. Without the river, none would have started. Without it, none would have continued. Without it, none would have ever returned. They say if you drink from the Nile, you will return. One day I shall return on another of my journeys to the ends of the earth. We are paying a price for not understanding it, writing songs for a ghost. Let us whisper.
1: Many bars in this bar. Many bars in this bar.

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He is putting in the work with himself. To see yourself, to journey through yourself. An act of rebellion is the resistance to not carry your trauma onto the people around you. An act of rebellion is seeing yourself an act of rebellion. Is seeing others in relation to yourself an act of rebellion. In the grand scheme of what healing looks like for anyone and everyone, really. So is healing rebellion?

0: is community and communing an act of rebellion. In a world of quote-unquote autonomy, in a world of solitude, in a world that creates an easier room for resignation from communing, is community and communing an act of rebellion?
1: Things I regret, I should tell you more, sack out drugs.

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In a world filled with hate, in a world filled with resentment, in a world filled with beef, in a world filled with contention, all which are natural to a human order in earnest. But still, with that said, is love an act of rebellion?

All these questions and more and philosophies that I do hope foster some thinking and existing in it itself as you listen in and listen back to the show. Perhaps something that I would wrap it up with is whether these philosophies integrate into, in the long side, radical resistance. And if so, then how? And to even further drive perhaps the next topic or point of thought would be, what is radical resistance? Is it the same with what rebellion means? Is there a difference? And how does this resonate inside of your being?

0: believe that brings this lovely transmission to an end. I do hope the music, the words within the songs and the tracks have carried you through the process of pondering. I hope you've enjoyed the show. And I pray and speak blessings upon you and yours. Mad love and gratitude to the brother Mtutisa for having me yet again at this transmission of Rebel FM and Kashmir Radio. And till the next one, stay blessed. Cheers.
1: Blackness is not the color. Blackness is not the code. Blackness is not a state of mind. Blackness is not a spiritual state. Blackness is not the beginning.

Richard Pryor, The Mothers, Claire Huxtable, Vivian Banks I, Coretta Scott King, Collie, Lonnie Liston Smith, Eduardo Galeano, Octavio Paz, Octavio Paz, Octavio Paz, Cornel West, Bill Maher, Bill Cosby, Bill Withers, Bill and Ted, Doc Brown, Amy Césaire, Mos Def, Yassine Bey, Quali, High Tech, Low Tech, Hotep, The Soul Quarians, Mike Bannerman, Stan Lee, Dr. Daniel Hale, Captain Kirk, Captain Picard, Jean-Michel Basquiat, Geordie LaForge, PDK, Living Room Johnson, Billy D. Williams, Eddie Murphy, Sun Ra, Cormac MacArthur, Herbie Hancock, Parliament Funkadelic, The JBs, Emmett Smith, Hakeem the Dream, Clyde the Glide, Dr. Ben, Dr. Barashango, Dr. Africa, The Seven Samurai, Mifune, Rumi, Asada Shakur, The Buena Vista Social Club, Pancho Sanchez, Hector Laveau, Howling Wolf, Allen Ginsberg, The Funky Homo Sapien, Snoop Zilla, Schoolboy Q, Ed Bradley, Mamiya Abdul-Jamal, Kareem Riggins, Roz G, Bruce Lee, Sarah, Yellow Man, Bobby Humphrey, Ram LZ, Dorothy Dandridge, Billy Holiday, Lauryn Hill. Blackness is not a color. Blackness is not a color. Blackness is not a state of mind. Blackness is not a spiritual state. Blackness is not the beginning. Blackness is not the beginning.

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0: not in the motherfucking 90s.